0: like that, or was it a cruise that targeted for bands?
1: It wasn't like targeted for bands. It was just like they
0: Okay.
1: had like three or four that played around.
0: Okay. What's your thoughts of going on a cruise that is targeted for bands like Shiprocked,
1: That would be awesome.
0: where basically it's like a 4 or 5 day cruise and it's nothing but bands 24/7.
1: I would love that.
0: And like
1: 100%, yeah.
0: big name bands that go on those cruises. And I don't know how the setup is. I don't know if there's a couple floors that are blocked off for them or whatnot. But a lot of people that go on those cruises, they always repeat and go back again. They have such a great experience. You get a little bit more intimate with the band members and stuff like that. So, do you know anybody that's been on one of those?
2: No, I have a couple of friends that go regularly on cruises, but they go for the alcohol and the gambling and the vacation,
0: Okay.
2: you know, aspect. They do
0: Right.
2: not attend the rock cruises.
0: Okay.
2: I've done a lot of festivals. I'm good with seeing a lot of bands, but I get seasick, so I cannot do a cruise.
0: Yeah, I haven't been on one, but it's not because of seasick or anything. It hasn't piqued my interest until I heard of like the Shiprocked and stuff. And last week you mentioned about the one in Las Vegas. That's the Landlocked Cruise.
2: Yes. So Kiss has announced the Kiss Cruise, followed by the next tagline and said, "We're landlocked in Las Vegas." So they're going to close down a hotel. You check into the hotel as if you were going on a cruise ship, and everything you need is at that hotel. So obviously, you have to have special wristbands or admission passes or whatever to do it. So you're with that group, you know. Of course, you can go out on the strip and do other stuff, but it's designed that if you want to stay contained and continue to see band after band after band, your admission to the Kiss Cruise, landlocked in Las Vegas, gets you. You can't. You and I just can't show up and buy a ticket to go see that show that's happening in that hotel. You have to be part of the week-long cruise.
0: Right.
1: I can see how that would be like better, like for people who have like seasickness and
2: That
1: stuff.
2: would be
1: Yeah,
2: me.
1: like you. Yeah, I feel like that would be great. Yeah.
0: That sounds kind of sort of what they just did down in down New Jersey. I didn't go, but May 1st through 3rd, they took over an entire hotel down in New Jersey, and it was a small festival, and you could only stay in the hotel if you bought like a package to go to the show and stay there and stuff too. So, but it was like a emo goth festival, kind of. I think it was called like the Dark Force Festival or something like that. But bands like Pig, which is an offshoot from KMFDM, guitarist from there, it's his band. So it's a lot of the same like EDM industrial type music. Frontline Assembly, Combi Christ was a big one that was there, and all kinds of other bands I didn't really look up or anything like that. But I thought it was a pretty good price, 160 for a 3 day pass to the show. I wasn't going to do
2: Nice.
0: like a hotel package or anything, but I debated going back and forth whether or not to do that, take the time off to go. And I decided with other shows I got going on, I think I'm going to do, take a week off in August to incorporate those shows, like the Marilyn Manson Rob Zombie show, the Lynyrd Skynyrd and Foreigner show, and a possible free show up in Vermont with Collective Soul at a resort up there. So, and there may be one or two ones out there because oh, I can't say the name. There's like a Norwegian death metal band, Dimmu Borgir or something like that. I've listened to them for a while. They have a lot of good songs, but they're coming back through over in Worcester in August, so I think I'm going to add that in there too. But I had a show this week. It was on Monday night in Boston at a venue that you've gotten tickets to, which I still can't comprehend it. It doesn't fit. So I got the venue confused with a different venue.
2: Okay.
0: So this stage is off to the side. So it's a long stage off to the side, and everybody kind of stands this way and turns. So the venue is kind of long, but there's also a balcony up top. So I'm thinking if my other half decides to go and your other half is going anyway, you're either going to be up front close to the stage, which there really isn't that far away from the stage, because even the back wall to the venue is probably 30 feet from the front of the stage. But to get up on the balcony and kind of look down and you got the railing and stuff, that might be the better. But that show doesn't make any sense in that venue.
2: I've never attended. It's what, Paradise Rock Club.
0: Yes.
2: I have never attended there.
0: So it's on BU, I think it's Commonwealth Ave. The T goes right up the center.

0: of it. So even then, the students are all going to be in session. So I've already learned where to park there because I've been there enough times now. So if you go past the venue in Commonwealth Ad, the next block, you take a right, you follow up behind the campus, and there's like a big tennis center. So after 6 o'clock, you can park on the street, and a lot of the students don't have vehicles, so a lot of those parking spots in the back spot are open. Even if you paid, if you got there early, I mean,
1: it's a Sunday night.
0: It's a few cents, you know what I mean? So,
1: if you want to bring it up, Troy, it's Ivor, E-I-V-O-R, is the woman who is coming with her band. Trisha and I have seen her in the past. Trisha really likes her. So this is, we went to, I think it was the Somerville Theater. So it was the old opera house. You're sitting down, you're just taking in the music, and there, pick any song you want on there. And you can, sure, you don't even have to pronounce it.
2: Not even going to try.
1: She's from the Faroe Islands, so a lot of the songs are in her native language, but it has a little Viking drum or rhythm section style.
3: Well, here's one of them.

0: You want jump in mid-song, see if the band kicks in or not.
1: Doesn't sound like another. You want me to go to a different one?
0: That's kind of the style it is. So here's the question. Why is that a general admission standing only show? The venue that this is promoted at that we're talking about has no seats.
2: It's basically a biker bar.
1: I don't know.
0: Yeah,
1: maybe you gotta bring a lawn chair in or something. Nah.
2: Well, it's the middle of the city in Boston. You're not bringing chairs in.
0: It just didn't fit. It's fine if you're in an opera house and you've got the old style theater seats and the big dome above you and all the filigree and painted murals and stuff on it, and you kind of just get lost in the music. But I was like, that's not an artist I'd expect for a standing 90-minute show.
1: Sounds like gotta start a pit.
2: Well, see, therein lies the thought process here. So this venue has a lot of emo bands, folk bands, metal bands, things in between, little country here and there, hip-hop, rap. I personally haven't seen anything like this listed there before. So you've been to the show. I'm imagining other shows where people like us with three colors of hair, or maybe one, gray or white, is going to be the majority of the people attending this show. There could be walkers, wheelchairs. I would be impressed if there's going to be a pit. But I don't see a lot of people under the age of 50-ish necessarily going to the show. Will there be some there? Yes. Will some students from BU be there? Maybe, because it's there, right? It's all part within the campus, right? What are your thoughts? Like, what was the average age of the people that went to the show when you went?
0: It was somewhat of an older crowd because she does a lot of movie soundtrack type thematic music that is Viking oriented. So, yes, yeah, some of it that, and I forget, if you want to look at the beginning, Troy, I know it lists like some of the shows or movies that she's been part of. It might be in her bio. But so, yes, there's an older crowd that might like the TV or the movie there. But that, to me, there was also a little bit of a metal crowd that liked the Viking music. And here the only thing missing is some of the guitar solos and the screaming vocals. But you still have the rhythm section is that heavy bass drum.
2: What did you call it? Instead of a pit, is there going to be a death boat or something?
0: That's a Monomarth, where you have the rowing pit.
2: Right.
0: Yeah. They were in Boston 2 weeks ago, and yes. The row pit opened up.
2: Yes, because I saw people at the show I went to wearing those shirts. But anyway, the show I went to, that venue, all I can say is that Bloodywood blew the doors off the place. The only thing I will say, and I know you equate playtime to value, is they only played like 60 minutes.
0: Okay.
2: All right. But they were
0: straight songs, no political talk, no.
2: They would explain, they explained probably four or five songs.
0: Okay.
2: Because almost all their songs are politically charged about the stuff that's going on in India and whatnot. And they're really passionate about it. Right. They're out there kind of spreading the word around the world.
0: Right. And I don't mean it from them, but there's certain artists that will get up and before they're going to play their classic hits, they got to tell you who they voted for and why they're mad at the world and what's on fill in the blank news station that we should protest. Like, just play. We're here to escape all of that. So if you want to have a lyric based song based upon something that you're not happy with, have at it. But I don't need the 3 minute narrative, political narrative before we get to the song.
2: Right. So, I mean, overall, with all the bands, so there were, the first band was from Spain. I think the specific region was Catalonia, something like that. It was kind of like a mix of, like, the cookie and singing. It was female-led band. What stood out to me was the polar opposites. The bass player was probably 6'7". The drummer, maybe 4'10", female. And she was bringing it. The music-wise, they were pretty good. The vocalist, she did okay. It was really just a lead guitarist that was kind of a... He wasn't all that great, but he had an ego bigger than his playing, if that kind of makes sense. So they opened up. They played about 30-ish minutes. The next band is the band that I really liked, other than Bloody Wood. It was actually a Mexican metal rap band. So a lot of their stuff was in Spanish. Definitely the gangster rap, because they were holding up the guns for a lot of songs and getting the whole audience to do it. They definitely, even in a small venue, they definitely got the crowd in going into a pit. Like, we're not even going to play until this gets going. You know, splitting it up and really getting it going. Which is funny, because three or four songs that they opened up with were, like, really heavy. A good mix of, like, Spanish singing and with the rap. But then I went online to find them, and a lot of this stuff was more like just the singing. I couldn't find some of the songs they actually played, too. So I think they're kind of a newer band, per se. So the first band was called Anchor. The Mexican band was called Ladrones, something like that. And then the third band was from Boston. I could take it or leave it. They were called the Pretty Wild, which I think was just a play off the Pretty Reckless or whatnot. It was a pair of sisters, blonde hair, you know, attractive girls. They mixed in the singing with the growly stuff, too. I think the music was pretty good. Their singing, again, was kind of eh. But again, there's not a lot of female-led bands out there. So two of them out of the three that opened up were female-led bands. And then Bloody Wood just, there's no other way to describe it. They destroyed it out there. Merch was pretty good for all the different bands, too. So unlike the Celtic Women. They were definitely into the music, Bloody Wood. So they got a drummer. They got a lead guitarist. They got a rhythm guitarist. They got a bassist. They also have someone who does the rapping. Then they have a person that kind of does like a growly type singing in their native language, because they're from New Delhi in India. And then you have the last person, because three out of the band are dressed in like traditional clothes, kind of like the old school, like pajamas from like the 20s or 30s is like the best reference. But he's playing like a traditional drum from India, where it's got one little like bamboo type stick over here, and then he's hitting it over here with another stick. And he kind of did a lot of the fill-in stuff too, grabbing stuff that was needed. But they were really headbanging into it. So I don't know if you've been here. Did I ever play Bloody Wood for you to hear?
1: I don't think so.
2: All right, so I think what we need to do is, in recognition of their newest album, they said they've actually been touring for 6 years straight now. They've opened up for quite a few people. So their new album is called New Delhi. So choose New Delhi. So this was the second song they did. And this kind of blew the place open when they did this song. And the thing is, you cannot translate like the feeling of the bass, the loudness, the volume. My ears are just recovering from Monday now.
1: Nice.
2: All right.
0: 72 hours plus later. Mm-hmm.
2: So it shows just how clear the music was. It was loud. The volume, the singing all came through. Actually, through all four bands. I can't believe the opening band was that loud and clear either. So they did a great job sound-wise with the venue. But it's also smaller, so they don't have the bigger stacks. But what they have does a great job. And the engineers were on point with everything. And the transition between all the bands were like this. We're talking 10 to 12 minutes between the first three bands. Then from the last band, the Pretty Wild, to Bloody Wood, like 17 minutes. So they were moving pretty quick. I'm thinking, I know it's college, but school night, whatever it is. Whatever that area of Boston is, they must have a curfew and have to be done by a certain time. Show started at 7, started maybe 2 minutes late, not a big deal. And they ended right at like 10:45. So maybe the curfew was somewhere in the area of 11 o'clock or something like that. It could be because of the trains, the way they run and stuff. A lot of people take public transportation. So maybe they're taking that in consideration so people can use that too. But if you have New Delhi pulled up, again, this isn't going to translate out there, but hopefully you get an idea of like just the volume and how passionate they are with their music.
3: All right.

0: Raja Karan ho gaya record.
1: So metal translates to any country in any language.
2: That is the band Bloodywood with their title track off their latest album, New Delhi. And new is N-U, as in like new metal that we've got from Nine Inch Nails and Korn. New Delhi.
1: So the performance just can't translate out to it. I mean, they were just loud. They were into it. I'll show you a video afterwards. But I mean, it was just off the charts. Like the building was vibrating when they did this song. They were just so passionate about it, and the bass was just so loud in there. Again, one of the few shows that I can say I was impressed all the way through, regardless of some of the little bit of singing here and there. There were also bands I didn't even know. Definitely the Mexican metal band I'm definitely going to listen to a little bit more when they have stuff come out. Thought it was really interesting with their performance too, but Bloodywood, every time they come around, I will be going to their show.
2: And you told me it was a sellout.
1: Yeah, it ended up being a sellout. Yes, it was
2: nice.
1: A sellout.
2: I was pleased for them.
1: Yes, especially where they've been on tour this long. So they're actually down in Rockville now. And that's where my oldest son is now.
2: Okay. Well, we're going to have a Rockville report either from your son and or from Andrea Lucas, the third counselor that occasionally joins Mr. Klein and myself, Bob Bartis. We're both counselors in our respective position. Mr. Troy, the intern, is also joining us as he does each and every week. Working the board. So Andrea is in Rockville. I got some pictures from her today about she was seeing the band In Flames at the time that she was texting me.
1: Okay.
2: So I invited her to pick a Thursday and come on in and give the Rockville report as well as the other shows she may have seen. She hasn't been in a couple of months, so she's past due. The invite has been extended.
1: Well, I guess I have to message her, let her know my son's down there. So they actually were going to cut. They were going to cut out early tonight, but there's some other bands. Is it Born of Osiris or something like that? He's gonna end up staying and watch instead of some of the other bands. So he's actually gonna do 4 full days there. So right between him and Andrea, yeah, I did not know she was going down there.
2: Yeah, I got the text this afternoon. I did the little, are you coming in to join us tonight? Mm-hmm. And all I got, the picture back, she's 50 feet from the stage. I'm like, guess not.
1: See, if we had communicated better, my son's been trying to guilt me into going. I knew somebody else was going to be going down too, I would have maybe changed some things and gone down myself.
2: Sure.
1: Is she staying for Guns N' Roses and all that?
2: I don't know, because I know she was at the concert, so I didn't want to be that guy texting her all day while she's there enjoying the bands. So.
1: Yeah. And during Rockville, the phone communication probably isn't the best.
2: Right.
1: It can take a while for a text to come in and out, though. But my son said they got rid of the 5th stage. They're back down to 4 stages again.
2: Only 4 stages. I don't know if I'm going. Yeah.
1: Well, you got the 2 main ones on either end of the track. You got a small one with the lesser, what they feel is going to be less attended bands when you first come in from like the premium parking and the camping. And then you have another decent sized stage on the other end. So, hey, he's enjoying it. The weather's hot. It's like 95 degrees, but a heat index of 105. So he said they're not incorporating the hoses right now. They just got big fans and stuff going. But they do a good job with the water stations and stuff like that.
2: They're playing my song, Mr. Klein.
1: Yes. There's probably a lot of that going down in Rockville with the heat, too.
2: Yes. Rockville's in Daytona.
1: Yes. Beer is not hydration. And the Massachusetts state flower, too. Because that's all over the place down there, too.
2: Absolutely. My retainer sense is tingling.
1: Yes. But that was a great show. I'm glad I went. Again, I had tickets last year at a different venue, and I just missed it. It popped up too soon for me to make it down there.
2: Okay.
1: But for me, it was easy in and out. I left from work earlier the week before. I was checking the estimated time. Each time I checked, it was like 1:45. Ended up taking me like 1:12 for whatever reason. So, yeah, not too bad.
2: Nice.
3: Whatever reason.
2: Yeah.
1: What?
3: Maybe you were driving a little recklessly.
1: No, I stayed in pretty much the middle lane. It was Route 2.
2: It was moving with traffic.
1: So at that time of day, Route 2, the traffic's going the opposite way. it's coming out of Boston, not into it. Hmm. So a lot less traffic. Even when I got down into town by Harvard and stuff, the traffic was surprisingly light. Except some of the side streets. That's where it gets really packed. And there's not much room in between. And it's two lanes going either way. A little bit different then. Got to watch out for those Teslas in Boston.
2: You won't hear them coming.
1: Yes. But that was my report for my show.
2: Okay. Yeah, no concerts for me. I've got a little gap until I have another show. I do have some news to discuss, and part of that dovetails into shows that I'll be going to in the future. Announced today at Hampton, there are co-headlining shows for Theory of a Dead Man and Seven Dust. This is at the end of August. It's a Thursday and a Friday night. If you go Thursday night, Theory of a Dead Man is headlining, so you'll get a longer set, presumably, and Seven Dust is, quote, opening. If you go Friday night, it's reversed.
1: Okay.
2: So I've got tickets for Friday. I got use the presale code. I got tickets for Friday night.
1: Wait a minute here.
2: Yes?
1: You never do presale codes.
2: Sometimes I do. Yes, you're right. I typically don't do presale because I don't want to sign up and give away, you know, my life's information. This was through the Hampton Beach ballroom.
1: Yeah.
2: So I'm already on their mailing list. So they mailed out, you know, the little code for today, and they go on sale to the public tomorrow.
1: Okay.
2: I did use presale for Ivor to make sure Trisha had her ticket to to go to that one. So the Hampton announced two events, three shows, right? Because this is the dueling night, Theory of a Dead Man and then Seven Dust. So knowing it's the last Friday in August, on a Friday night, I'm already going to be at Hampton.
1: Okay, right.
2: So I said I if it's a Thursday night, then I can't do this show. And then I'm doing a double trip to go down, and I have to come back for Friday morning radio. So I said I want to make sure I get the Friday. So I got a single ticket for Friday, and then I'll stay at Hampton for the...
1: And I'm assuming it's a GA show?
2: It is.
1: So you're going to do the headliner for Seven Dust on Friday?
2: Yes.
1: Have you done a Seven Dust headliner show?
2: I have seen Seven Dust in festivals before, but not as a headliner. He's shaking his head, folks.
1: I hope you know Seven Dust is going to make the entire floor into a pit.
2: Yes.
1: So where are you going to stage yourself?
2: Game time decision.
1: Because the lead singer will make it happen. He will not sing until it gets going. And some of their songs become those speed pits.
2: Yes.
1: And I'm picturing Hampton, the venue. It's going to be a big pit.
2: They're knocking it down the end of the year. We might as well tear it down now.
1: That could be a show I might be interested. That's actually the week I'm thinking about taking off because so, I think, what's the date of the last Friday in August?
2: 28th.
1: All right, so I think Leonard Skinner is the 22nd. I think the 20th.
2: That's in Mass.
1: Yeah.
2: Right.
1: The 20th is possibly going to be Collective Soul up in Vermont. I think the 27th is a Thursday. That's going to be Marilyn Manson, Rob Zombie, and The Who.
2: You're doing the trifecta through the tri-state.
1: So why
2: Vermont
1: not?
2: Vermont to Mass to New Hampshire.
1: Right. So why not throw in that Friday?
2: Yeah.
1: If I'm going to take the week off anyway. Actually, Friday's my regular day off anyway.
2: Okay. Come over and crash at the beach house after.
1: Okay. And I like Theory of Dead Man. I saw them 2 years ago down in Rockville. My oldest son did not. Actually, their song Ambulance I really liked. And I was going to play on the radio, and then I caught myself because there's some language in there, too. So, but I thought it was, they do a lot of catchy tunes.
2: I have played them, but I do not believe I have seen them.
1: Okay. That was the first time I had seen them. Do you know Theory of Dead Man?
3: The name sounds familiar, but I don't think I've listened to them.
1: All right. What about Seven Dust?
3: I've listened to Seven Dust. Right. I probably hear.
2: Yeah.
3: Yeah.
1: All right. All I've got to say is this. Seven Dust on streaming or album does not translate to Seven Dust in person. They are two different worlds.
3: Mm-hmm.
1: they are clearly heavy, heavy metal. So maybe that's a show you might want to think about going to.
3: All right.
1: You want to see a big pit and just a big, huge party? Yes, Seven Dust.
3: All right, maybe I'll bring George and he can bring his shirtless friends from the Testament show.
1: Guess what happened in Bloodywood? That's what they were doing. The pits were almost all shirtless. As a matter of fact, one of the singers from Ladrones came in. While he was singing, he was in the pit. And then the person with the traditional drum from Bloodywood came in and did a song playing the drum in the pit. So it was pretty fun.
3: That's awesome.
1: But Seven Dust, if you want to do a pit, yes.
3: All right.
1: In front of that stage, that's a big area. Yes.
2: Yeah. Venue holds 2,200 people.
1: I just don't put those two bands together.
2: I was a little surprised when I saw the the pairing.
1: Yep.
2: And at first, when I opened it up and I saw Theory of a Dead Man as the headline, and I was like, really? They're above Seven Dust? I said, maybe I just don't know. It kind of threw me, and then the next one down was it was reversed.
1: Ah, nice back-to-back shows, yeah.
2: Yep. So, and it made clear on the advertisement that it was a co-headline.
1: Okay. Get your ticket for Avatar?
2: I did not. I have to tell you I'm officially out for Avatar.
1: Okay.
2: Bad news, I cannot attend that show with you. I'm somewhat disappointed. I did not know the opening band, so I told you I'm in a game time decision. I like some Avatar, not all of it. Good news, I got word from City Hall that I needed to go over to sign the contract extension for BRB TV to continue to operate and manage National Public Television. So George and I will be doing... We had to exercise an option, and it was up for the city as well to exercise the option. We had a 5-year contract. This was the 5th year, and the city has elected, as did we. I mean, we asked, they agreed. So this week I went over to City Hall and signed the contract extension, and as a formality, I mean, the mayor's going to sign it, but then as a formality, I have to appear in front of Finance Committee on Wednesday, May 20th to do my 2-minute speech on record as to why Finance Committee needs to approve us. City ordinance is any contract that lasts more than 1 year, which is us, and any contract greater than $25,000. So we hit on both of those. Finance Committee has to approve us by an aldermanic vote, and then they send a purchasing order to purchasing to cut the check. So I have to be available for the 2-minute speech and for any Q&A that the aldermanic board and Finance Committee may have.
1: Okay.
2: I don't know where I am on that agenda. So if I'm in at 7 and I'm out at 7:15, I might make it, but I have to officially bow out of that.
1: The big thing with Avatar is the show. Because they just put, when they're the headliner, it's just a ridiculous show. And again, with time-wise, you're looking at least an hour 45 of them playing. And not a lot of filler time. They go on from one song to the next, typically.
2: Right.
1: So, but it's good news about the contract, though.
2: Oh, I'm thrilled that the contract, yes, is being renewed. And then it's, we'll deal with... being the true lawyer, I'm already looking at, that'll go from July of 26 to June 30th of 27, and I'm already planning for July of 2027 as to what I need to do with it. That's
1: Yes.
2: I can wait the 14 months and then I'll deal with it. But
1: right.
2: In true lawyer fashion, I'm like, okay, I'll move here, carry the one, break out the legal pad, plan this, send this reminder, get this ready.
1: Right.
2: The other show that was announced today that I also have a ticket for, Hampton Beach, November 5th, it's a Thursday, so we may not be doing a show, or you're leading the show on Thursday, November 5th, or I now know you may not be, because we're on replay then. Clutch coming to Hampton Beach.
1: Okay.
2: With two different opening acts. And as you and I attended Clutch down in Boston a couple of weeks ago, this is like two shows before they conclude this tour. And as we saw, they change the set list every night. So I like seeing Clutch. They're new to me since about the pandemic time frame. I've seen them every year since. They've come to Hampton. They've come to Lynn, to Boston. I'm thinking Worcester, and it will be a different set list. So I grabbed and I think it was like a $40 ticket, general admission. So I'm in. Yeah.
1: Yeah, I think it'll be a game time decision on that. I guess I'd have to see who the opening bands are. Maybe Mr. Banjo.
2: It was not. It was not J.D. Pincus. It was two other bands. I will tell you, I did not recognize the names.
1: Okay.
2: So I got homework between now and then.
1: Yeah.
2: So yes, those two announced this week was Clutch, and then the co-headline of Seven Dust and Theory of a Dead Man, the end of August. Deep Purple has announced a new album entitled Splat. That will be coming out July 4th weekend. Flotsam and Jetsam. Do you know that band, Mr. Troy? There is a bass guitarist connection.
3: Jason Newsted.
2: Bingo!
3: I think I've listened to them like once.
2: Okay. It get announced. Jason Newsted has just got the all clear from throat cancer. I don't think anyone knew. I don't think he publicized that he had that, but he announced this week that was... now in remission. He got the quote all clear, and he's now working on some new material. But his prior band, prior to Metallica, when he joined for the Justice for All album, Flotsam and Jetsam, has a new album. The Rolling Stones are releasing a new album entitled Foreign Tongues.
1: Is that from a nursing home?
2: Yeah. We know who's not getting a ticket to the Stones.
1: I never would.
2: Yeah. I've never seen them. I'm not. When people always ask that you know, the proverbial question, Beatles or Stones, I always answer Zeppelin or Sabbath.
1: Right.
2: Yeah. I don't dislike it, but I don't go out and put it on.
1: Right.
2: What I do have a ticket for this weekend, Mr. Klein, I'm third row. Iron Maiden... pause dramatically. Documentary movie. The Burning Ambitions documentary movie. This is not put out by the band, but authorized by the band. So I guess the names didn't ring a bell to me, but I guess they are known in the industry for doing... Mm-hmm. documentary type movies. So the band met with the directors and producers, gave interviews, and gave licensing for the trademarks and songs and whatnot. So it's a 2-hour movie spanning the 50 years of Iron Maiden, done not directed by Iron Maiden. So they just said, we'll give you the info, you put it together. I think Bruce Dickinson had a few had a few comments that he said, if you leave it to us in the band, it's going to be a 10-hour movie, and I will lose the attention span of everybody. So we're going to let somebody else capture what they think the public needs to know about Iron Maiden after 50 years of performing, 17 studio albums, 13 live albums, 47 singles, 100 million records sold, 2,500 concerts in 64 countries. They own a 747 entitled Ed Force One after Eddie, their mascot. And it is the 747 is piloted by lead singer Bruce Dickinson. He is a commercial licensed pilot.
1: Nice.
2: So,
1: yes.
2: For all those reasons, I'm a Maiden fan. So, yes, third row of the documentary. Today is May 7th on the Councils of Concert. It was released today in select theaters. The only theater in New Hampshire that I know of is Newington.
1: Okay.
2: Ooh, what a coincidence. It's near the Hampton Beach House. So Saturday. So there were shows today on May 7th. You can also see it in Lowell. And then on Saturday. I didn't see any other dates other than Thursday and Saturday. So I think it's a very limited run, and then it goes to either streaming and or DVD. So much like Ronnie James Dio had this documentary a couple of years ago, that was in theaters in Lowell. And as recently as last year, I went to see the making of Led Zeppelin, that was in select theaters again only for a week or two, but I wanted to see the band and the footage and have the full surround sound experience. So Newington, if is the only theater in New Hampshire, otherwise Lowell is your next bet for the Iron Maiden documentary.
1: Okay.
2: Don't think I had much else on the news front. We kind of covered a lot last week, or I think we touched on some of it.
1: Right. Yeah. There is a show coming to Worcester called The Rock Orchestra. So they do songs from like Metallica to Wallflowers and everything in between. And it's all set up with candles, kind of like a dark circus atmosphere type thing. That actually looks pretty interesting in Worcester, and I think that's in November or towards the beginning or December.
2: Okay.
1: So I may go to that show. Tickets are like 50-ish bucks or something.
2: All right. That's going to do us for another edition of the Counselors of Concert. As always, we recommend that you go out, see some live music. You'll feel better. And we'll be back next week to recap everything that's happening in the world of rock news and who we've gone to see and who we recommend in their headphones. For Mr. Troy, for Mr. James Klein, I'm Bob Bartus. We're the Counselors of Concert on WSMN.
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